0: Fanny Mendelssohn's only known orchestral composition, her Overture in C. Joanne Folletta conducted San Francisco's now disbanded Women's Philharmonic here on CAP Radio Classical and Jazz in Sacramento. I'm Victor Forman. I've got a couple pieces by contemporary American composers next.
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0: 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Philip Glass for piano and orchestra after this, titled Strum, by American violinist and composer Jesse Montgomery, performed here by the Catalyst Quartet.

0: 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And before that, the Catalyst Quartet performed Strum by Jesse Montgomery, here on listener-supported Cap Radio in Sacramento.
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0: 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From 1924, this is the Suite No. 2 of Ottorino Respighi's Ancient Airs and Dances, adapted from Renaissance and Baroque songs for the lute. It's Sir Neville Mariner conducting the Los Angeles Chamber Orchestra.

From 1924, that was the Suite No. 2 of Ancient Airs and Dances by Italian composer Ottorino Respighi. Sir Neville Mariner conducted the Los Angeles Chamber Orchestra here on your Afternoon Classical from CAP Radio in Sacramento. I'm Victor Forman. A rhapsody from English composer Frederick Delius is next. A best-of episode of Connections with Stephen Pythman is coming up at 6. And at 7, Gary Vercelli has an evening of excellence in jazz. And at 9 p.m. is Gary's interview with Branford Marsalis in advance of his local appearance on Wednesday. From 1908, this is the Dance Rhapsody No. 1 by Frederick Delius from the Bournemouth Symphony Orchestra.

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0: The Dance Rhapsody No. 1 by Frederick Delius from the Bournemouth Symphony Orchestra here on listener-supported CAP Radio Classical and Jazz. 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I'm Victor Forman for Classical Music Month. 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
2: I'm Stephen Pythman. Welcome to Connections. It's an odd fact that the best-known Spanish music of the late 19th and early 20th centuries is actually by French composers. Of course, Spain was just across the mountains, and a train route between the two countries was completed in 1864. But more to the point, were the Spanish musical forms that could be exploited and that audiences would recognize and appreciate. In the next hour, the French perspective on its southern neighbor, from Bizet's Carmen to Debussy's Iberia, from Chabrier's España to Ravel's Bolero. Do you know the Symphonie Espagnole by the French composer Lalo? Tchaikovsky wrote in a letter to his patroness, "The work has given me great enjoyment. It is so fresh and light and contains piquant rhythms and melodies that are beautifully harmonized." His enthusiasm has been shared by audiences since the Symphonie Espagnole was first heard in 1875. Although it's not a symphony in the usual sense, as Lalo explained, it conveyed my thought, a violin in Spanish style soaring above the rigid form of an old symphony. The first movement is performed by violinist Maxime Vengerov with the Philharmonia Orchestra, conducted by Antonio Pappano.

Violinist Maxime Vengerov with Antonio Pappano leading the Philharmonia Orchestra in the first movement of Edouard Lalo's Symphonie Espagnole. With this work, Lalo launched the vogue for Spanish-style music in France, although there is nothing Spanish in his background. Léo Delibes is known today for his ballet music for Sylvia and Coppelia, but his song The Young Women of Cadiz was once a popular favorite, recorded by everyone from Lily Pons to Jeanette MacDonald. The singer is a young woman who has just returned from a bullfight and a dance and flirtingly asks a neighbor how she looks in her new dress. As performed by Ana Maria Martinez, it still has the power to charm.

Ana Maria Martinez sang The Young Women of Cadiz. In 1875, the year after Delibes' song was published, came the premiere of Georges Bizet's Carmen. Although Bizet was born and lived in Paris, he had several Spanish friends, and from one learned the song El Arreglito, an excerpt performed here by the Choir a Cappella of France.

Bizet thought El Eraglito was a folk song and used it as the basis for an aria in Act I of Carmen. When he learned that it was actually by Basque composer Sebastián Iradier, who had died 10 years earlier, he added an acknowledgement in the vocal score and paid royalties to Iradier's estate. Translated, Bizet's version begins, "Love is a rebellious bird that no one can tame. He has never known the law. If you don't love me, I still love you. And if I love you, you'd better watch out." Leontine Price is Carmen.

Leontine Price sang the Habanera from Bizet's Carmen with the Vienna Philharmonic, conducted by Herbert von Karajan. Bizet used a number of Spanish dance styles in Carmen, including the jota. Sanson's version of the dance, his Jota Aragonese, dates from 1881. It's delightfully scored but seldom performed. Jeffrey Simon leads the London Philharmonic.

Geoffrey Simon led the London Philharmonic in Saint-Saëns' Ota Aragonese. Much better known, in fact, one of the most popular Spanish-style orchestral works ever, is Emmanuel Chabrier's España from 1883. Chabrier is the first composer we've heard so far who actually visited Spain, a trip that led directly to this, his most famous work. Paul Paré conducts the Detroit Symphony in a performance that almost reaches out and grabs you by the ears.

0: the Detroit Symphony, conducted by Paul Paré, in España, by Emmanuel Chabrier. In a moment, more Spanish music from France. I'm Stephen Pythman. 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
2: 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I'm Victor Forman. Gary Vercelli has an evening of excellence in jazz, starting at 7 with an hour of the classical side of jazz, jazzy takes on classical compositions, and classically inspired jazz compositions. And at 9 o'clock, Gary interviews Branford Marsalis in advance of his local appearance on Wednesday. Right now, Connections continues here on Cap Radio Classical and Jazz.
0: Jules Massenet was a prolific composer whose Spanish-themed works include an opera on Don Quixote and a ballet based on the legendary hero of the Middle Ages, El Cid.

Richard Bonning led the National Philharmonic Orchestra in the Aubade from Jules Massenet's ballet, The Cid, from 1883. Unlike Massenet, Claude Debussy spent time in Spain for a single afternoon in the Basque city of San Sebastian near the French border, but even so, he composed a great deal of Spanish music, and his skill is obvious in Evening in Granada, which one writer calls one of Debussy's astounding ventures into the musical expression of perception and a daring experiment in the cross-cutting of themes. The pianist is Jean-Yves Bavouzet.

Jean-Yves Bavouzet performed Debussy's Evening in Granada, which the great Spanish composer Manuel de Falla called the greatest Spanish work for piano. He also said that Debussy's Iberia taught Spanish composers a more subtle way of using their own folklore. Even though the work cites no Spanish melodies, it's all Debussy from start to finish. Bernard Haitink leads the Royal Concertgebouw Orchestra.

A Festival Morning from Iberia by Claude Debussy, performed by the Royal Concertgebouw Orchestra, conducted by Bernard Haitink. In 1907, Maurice Ravel composed his Rhapsodie Espagnole, reflecting the profound influence of the Spanish musical heritage of his Basque mother, making Ravel the first major French composer with a direct Spanish connection. As a child, he heard his mother sing folk songs from her country, inspiring his long list of Spanish-style works, although it is one written in 1928 that has earned the composer his greatest notoriety. Bolero became Ravel's most famous work, much to the surprise of the composer, who had predicted that orchestras would refuse to play it, since it stretched out a single musical idea to around 15 minutes. "I've written only one masterpiece, Bolero," he once said jokingly. "Unfortunately, there's no music in it." Audiences beg to differ. It may not be wise to hear it too often, but when everything falls into place, as in this performance by the Boston Symphony under Charles Munch, it can quicken the pulse more effectively than almost any other work.

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Charles Munch led the Boston Symphony Orchestra in Bolero by Maurice Ravel, a fitting finale to an hour of Spanish music from the French perspective.

0: I'm Stephen Pythman, inviting you to join me again for Connections. 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

Good evening. Welcome into the classical side of jazz. This is our final chapter. We've been exploring classical music and jazz idioms every Tuesday night from 7 to 8 during the whole month of September, which is Classical Music Month. I'm Gary Vercelli. We started tonight with Belgian composer Miriam Alter and a composition entitled I'm Telling You. Before that, it was Aaron Dial from The Vagabond, and we heard Philip Glass's Piano Etude No. 16. Cap Radio is proud to partner with Brasserie du Monde. For the past decade, they have provided a downtown space to bring neighbors together for catered community and philanthropic events with seasonal farm-to-fork dining rooted in French and California culinary traditions. Tonight at 9 p.m., we'll be talking with Branford Marsalis regarding his Salute to Coltrane tomorrow night at the Mondavi Center. But right now, here is composer Yves Lavelle.

a beautiful piece of music called Love in the Garden. It came from saxophonist Joe Lovano from his recent ECM album, Homage. And before that, Jay D'Amico at the piano for Sonata for Piano and Bass Movement 1 from his most recent album, Melodia. It's the classical side of jazz here on CAP Radio with Excellence in Jazz. I'm Gary Vercelli with the Music Till Midnight. Up next, Zakir Hussain, Making Music.

That's Anushka Shankar. I'm sure her father Ravi would be proud. That's called Kazi Uno from her album Traveler. And before that, Making Music from Zakir Hussain featuring John McLaughlin. Here's truly Gary Vercelli with the music. CAP Radio is proud to partner with the Mondavi Center as they welcome Diane Reeves and Branford Marsalis Quartet on September 30th for a tribute to the 1963 collaboration between John Coltrane and vocalist Johnny Hartman. Details at mondaviarts.org. And a reminder, tonight at 9, we'll be speaking with Branford Marsalis. Here's Eric Reed.

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0: Catherine Russell's latest album was recorded live at Jazz at Lincoln Center in Dizzy's Club. This is called Keep Your Mind on Me.

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1: Coming up, Zhao Donato. Right now, this is Ileana Ilias.

Italian saxophonist Gaetano Partipilo from his album Besides. We heard Los Marichanos. And before that, Sambolero came from João Donato. This is Excellence in Jazz on CAP Radio, 88.9 Sacramento and 91.7 Groveland, Sonora. Thanks for tuning in tonight. 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Branford Marsalis is performing tomorrow night at the Mondavi Center, UC Davis. Here's something from his new album with Diane Reeves called Dedicated

That's Michael Wolff. I didn't know what time it was. Before that, the great Zoot Sims with Travelin' Light. And this is CAP Radio Classical and Jazz, 88.9 Sacramento, 91.7 Groveland, Sonora, Modesto. 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We'll be speaking with Branford Marsalis at the top of the hour. Right now, another new recording. This one comes from pianist Monty Alexander.

0: Brand new music from veteran saxophonist Bobby Watson. That's called On the One from the album Continuum. And before that, Monty Alexander's new album, A Jamaican in Paris.
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0: September 23rd marked the centennial of jazz legend John Coltrane. His music captivated audiences during his short but prolific career and has been a stepping stone for musicians ever since, including saxophonist Branford Marsalis. Marsalis understands why Coltrane is still so relevant, even today.
2: As musicians, we spend an inordinate amount of time describing post-mortem, you know, what the harmony is, what the notes are, what the technique is. Normal people don't care about any of that. They just want to be moved by what they're hearing. And John Coltrane played with a combination of beauty and intensity that is very difficult to replicate. Very few jazz musicians were able to capture both sides of that coin.
0: Of all the artists that John Coltrane collaborated with, only one of them was a vocalist, singer Johnny Hartman.
3: I used to visit all the very gay places, those come what may places, where one relaxes on the axis of the wheel of life to get the feel of life from jazz and cocktails.
0: Their 1963 Impulse record together paired Hartman's smooth baritone voice with Coltrane's unmistakable tenor sound. But what made it really special?
2: Coltrane's ability to play a support role with a great singer. The singer, who thought that it was his job to use the lyrics and the tone of his voice to express the emotional and intellectual intent of the song without inserting himself into the process via melodic alteration or scats. And the band playing it basically 70% of what they do to make the record a success.
3: I'll live a lush life.

0: Branford Marsalis has released a new album on Blue Note called Dedicated to You, as part of the numerous celebrations of Coltrane's centennial. On it, he recreates some of the classic songs from the 1963 album with Johnny Hartman. As for the voice, Marsalis enlisted the one and only Diane Reeves, with a good reason why.
1: There are singers with great instruments, and then there are singers with great voices. And it's rare to find someone who has a great instrument and a great voice. To be more exact, if you really do listen to Billie Holiday, you wouldn't say that she had a great instrument, but her voice was incomparable. Louis Armstrong, that's not a great instrument, but his voice originated American singing, essentially. Diane Reeves has an instrument and a voice.

sings songs and does not insert herself into the song unless there's a musical possibility for it. And her records bear that out. She has a fantastic voice and she is a student of jazz. So she was a very logical choice for me.

0: In addition to the vocal numbers on the album, Marsalis also recorded a few instrumentals from the Coltrane catalog, including one that Coltrane famously played on soprano saxophone.
1: I listen to Coltrane play soprano a lot, and I can approximate a lot of the directions that he took in the music. For instance, when we play Central Park West, we're not playing it in strict time. It's much less linear, and we try to play it as melodically as possible.

0: When it comes to honoring the greats, taking on John Coltrane might seem like a monumental task, but Branford Marsalis knows what's really needed.
1: I go in knowing that I'm not John Coltrane, but I'm a student of John Coltrane, so I'm never going to sound exactly like him. When I play other people's music, I'm trying to honor them by playing the song and trying to stay as close to their, what I perceive to be their original intent as possible. I don't play other people's music and say, well, how do I put my spin on it? Let's change the chords here. Let's do this. Let's add a hip hop beat. Let's add a harp. I don't need to do any of that. If we're good at our jobs, we can use the same setup, quartet, and play the melody and stick to what it is that they did, and we can just find our place in there.
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Diane Reeves and Branford Marsalis. They'll be in concert tomorrow night at the Mondavi Center at UC Davis. This is John Coltrane with Giant Steps on CAP Radio's Excellence in Jazz.

I never tire of hearing that one. That's Wise One, John Coltrane's classic quartet from the album Crescent. And before that, the obstacle course of chord changes known as Giant Steps, a masterpiece from John Coltrane. And Cap Radio is proud to partner with the Mondavi Center as they welcome Diane Reeves and the Bradford Marsalis Quartet tomorrow night, September 30th, for a tribute to the 1963 collaboration between John Coltrane and vocalist Johnny Hartman. Details at mondaviarts.org. Here's Japanese pianist Hiromi.

0: Love that. It's called The Joint is Jumpin' from Jason Moran's album All Rise. And before that, The Silver Lining Suite. We heard Isolation from pianist and composer Hiromi.
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0: Sadly, this was the last recording for trumpeter Jim Rotundi teaming up with vocalist Dina DeRose. This is Blue Gardenia.

0: the definitive Sonny Rollins, that's called Pent Up House. Before that, I Let a Song Go Out of My Heart, Stan Getz teaming up with Dizzy Gillespie.
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0: Later this hour, a new release from pianist John Beasley and the SWR Big Band. Right now, this is Julian Lage.

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0: That's bassist Ben Wolf with a tune called Sparkling Red. And this is CAP Radio, 88.9 Sacramento, 91.7 Groveland, Sonora. 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
0: John Beasley is a busy man. He's been touring with Marcus Miller and the group We Want Miles. And he did an album

in Germany with the SWR Big Band. And here it is. It's called Invisible Piano. And this is John Beasley's composition, Concentric.

Love that tune. It's called Permanent Revolution from Elliot Kane's new album, Furiosity. And before that, David Hazeltine at the piano with The Time Is Now. This is Excellence in Jazz from CAP Radio Classical and Jazz. Thanks to Ernest from Stockton, Valerie from Walnut Creek, and James from Folsom, all members supporting classical music and jazz here at 88.9 FM. 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This is Hiroe Sekine.

a very talented pianist and composer from the Bay Area. That's Anne Sajdera from her album New Year. We heard the title composition. And before that, Ame, or Rain, from Hiroi Sakina's album, Hiroi's Spirit. I'm Gary Vercelli. This is Excellence in Jazz from Cap Radio. Got a special treat for you up next. Two versions of Freddie Hubbard's Red Clay. The first from the supergroup Opus 5, the second, the original from Freddie himself.

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0: Here's Ray Oviedo with Wayne Shorter's Footprints.

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That's guitarist Mark Elf with Elfin's Place from the album Glad to Be Back. And before that, Ray Oviedo's latest album, Slight Accent. From that, we heard Wayne Shorter's Footprints. This is Excellence in Jazz from Cap Radio. Up next, two fine guitarists salute Pat Martino with Pat's composition of Blues for Mickey O. This is Cheryl Bailey and Ed Cherry.

0: Manu Cachet with Walking By Your Side. And before that, the late great guitarist Pat Martino gave us Draw Me Down from his album Night Wings.
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0: Here's a classic from Chet Baker.

another great Wayne Shorter composition. That's called Beauty and the Beast, played by Mike Clark, featuring Patrice Rushen. And before that, Eric Reed gave us Thelonious Monk's Blue Monk. This is Excellence in Jazz from Cap Radio Classical and Jazz, coming up at midnight, classical music through the night. And coming up next, here's Quentin Baxter.

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0: 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Nicholas Harnoncourt conducted the Royal Concertgebouw Orchestra.
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0: the sound of the clarinet can blend with so many of the different instruments separately. So, for instance, there's so much great writing for clarinet and viola in particular. There's so many great pieces for clarinet and cello. So right there you have two of the, like, the deeper, richer instruments of the quartet sound. That's half the group. But especially the viola and cello sounds really blend well with the instrument.
1: That's clarinetist Anthony McGill talking about how well the clarinet blends when paired with a string quartet. It's a combination that's heard on this clarinet quintet by Brahms. You'll hear Anthony McGill perform with the Pacifica String Quartet coming up in about 20 minutes. This is an arrangement of a piece of music called Pearls of Du Polka Mazurka. The piece was written by Alphonse Leduc and arranged for guitar by Justin Holland. Here's Christopher Mallett to perform on Music Through the Night.

Christopher Mallet playing Pearls of Du Polka Mazurka by Alphonse Leduc. That arrangement for guitar was done by Justin Holland. You can hear more guitar performances like that on our guitar stream. 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Let it run wild as we head into the forest. Maybe we'll stumble upon a shepherd hosting a dance party. Fawns roam free, and there's joy and dancing in the air. That goes on all through the day until the moon rises through the trees. The Happy Forest by Arnold Bax.

That was originally written for piano, but after World War I was orchestrated. The Happy Forest by Arnold Bax. The Ulster Orchestra was conducted by Bryden Thompson on Music Through the Night.

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0: Hopefully You're Not Having One of Those, Sleepless Night by George Gershwin, performed by Sarah Davis Buchner on Music Through the Night. Clarinetist Anthony McGill and the members of the Pacifica String Quartet have known each other for years. They have a really special relationship, and they've recorded a lot of music together. We're going to hear them play a clarinet quintet by Brahms, but first, Anthony McGill describes what a special relationship this is for him.
1: You know, over the years, we just developed a great relationship. We would kind of meet in different parts of the country and perform some of the standards. We even did a recording, of course, years ago of the Mozart and Brahms quintets. And we became fast friends and musical colleagues. And it's been one of the great relationships, musical relationships of my life. So it's a really special relationship.

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clarinetist Anthony McGill and his friends from the Pacifica String Quartet, playing a clarinet quintet by Johannes Brahms on Music Through the Night.

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0: I am from Brazil, and I grew up in the 80s and 90s, pre-internet, in a time when being queer, it was really, really difficult. But I had found this community in music and in theater that was really very warm and, in a way, just liberating. And that made you feel confident and comfortable around them and in your own skin. And that is what I needed as a young person.
1: That's Clarice Assad talking about the community that she found when she was younger, the community that helped her find herself. She says she's most herself when she's writing music, and we get to hear some of that now. A Tide of Living Water by Clarice Assad.

Laura Downs with A Tide of Living Water by Clarice Assad, a composer who says it is much easier for her to express herself through music. She thinks that's because it's coming from a combination of emotions, and she doesn't have to explain those emotions through words. 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

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Jesus Lopez Cobos conducted the Chamber Orchestra of Lausanne. 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

In 1948, the movie The Red Pony was released. It's a story based on a novel with the same name, and the story centers on a boy, his family, and their life on a ranch in California. Aaron Copland wrote the film score for The Red Pony. From The Red Pony Suite, here's The Gift.

The Gift, from the Red Pony Suite by Aaron Copland. Leonard Slatkin conducted the St. Louis Symphony Orchestra. Carl Czerny was a composer who also studied piano with Beethoven. And when he heard Beethoven's Piano Trio No. 5, he said that the second movement reminded him of the ghost of Hamlet's father. And that's how this piano trio got its nickname. Piano Trio No. 5, called Ghost.

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0: Beethoven's pupil Karl Czerny commented that the second movement of that piano concerto reminded him of the ghost of Hamlet's father, and that's how it got its nickname. Piano Trio No. 5, called Ghost by Beethoven. That was the Wise Kaplan Stumpf Trio on Music Through the Night.
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0: I started on a little piece of paper writing down names of musicians that I want to play with. And after three, four names, I stop, I look at the names, and then I realize, hey, that's funny. First name that came were women. And then I thought, oh, what a great idea. Can I go up to 12, which was the number I needed for this particular repertoire? Very easily, I went up to 12.
1: And that is how La Pietà was born. The all-female ensemble was founded by Angèle Dubois almost 30 years ago. Coming up, she'll talk about La Pietà's signature sound, and you'll hear some of it when they perform in about 50 minutes. Guitarist Jason Vio and flutist Gary Schocker play a couple of popular Brazilian songs by Celso Machado.

a couple popular Brazilian songs by Celso Machado, performed by guitarist Jason Vio and flutist Gary Shocker. Hi there, I'm Jalene Kahn, and it's really great to have your company. Coming up, we're going to hear a performance from an all-female ensemble that was founded almost 30 years ago, and the founder will talk about the ensemble's signature sound. You'll, of course, hear some of it when they perform in about 45 minutes. Also coming up, a guitar concerto. First, it's some piano music by Amy Beach, performed by Joanne Polk.

Fantasia Fugata by Amy Beach, performed by Joanne Polk, a pianist who has dedicated most of her recording career to recording music by women. Next, the Capriccio Quartet plays Paganini Variations by Azen Isaiah.

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It was the good old process of elimination that brought Eduardo Fernandez to the guitar. He says he was always interested in music, and it was pretty obvious early on that he would study an instrument. But he remembers not wanting to be dependent on an accompanist, like a violinist. So it was the piano or guitar. And then he says he didn't like the piano very much, so voila! Guitar it was. Eduardo Fernandez and the English Chamber Orchestra play the Guitar Concerto No. 1 by Mauro Giuliani.

Guitar Concerto No. 1 by Mauro Giuliani. George Malcolm conducted the English Chamber Orchestra, and guitarist Eduardo Fernandez.

0: It was almost 30 years ago now, in 1997, that violinist Angèle Dubois started writing down names of musicians she wanted to work with. She quickly realized that all the names were women. And that's how the all-female ensemble La Pietà was born. They've recorded some amazing music over the years, and we're going to hear one of their recordings in just a second. First, Angèle Dubois talks about La Pietà's signature sound.
1: We can, I guess, recognize now the sound of La Pietà, the color, the texture that characterize La Pietà very well. And I can say that we can hear also more musical synergy or maturity of execution than ever.

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1: By Jacques Offenbach on Music Through the Night. Thanks for being here tonight. I'm Jalene Kahn.
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You get lost in your daydreams. You're unable to work. Your imagination is running free. You're in a room with a lot of other people. But then it's as if the crowd parts and you lock eyes with someone from across the room. If this is how you imagine love, imagine a young Antonin Dvorak having feelings just like this. Those are the feelings he had when he wrote this music. Find out who the feelings were for and if they felt the same way. Coming up in about 40 minutes. Anytime you want to hear guitar music, you can check out our guitar stream. 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That's where you'll hear performances like this. Guitarist John Williams playing some music by Agustin Barrios.

Julia Florida by Agustin Barrios, performed by guitarist John Williams. I'm Jalene Kahn, and it's great to have you here. Coming up, we'll hear a solo harp performance, some opera music, and a love song. A song that the composer wrote when he had some really strong feelings for someone. Find out if that someone felt the same way in about 35 minutes. This is a concerto for two flutes by Vivaldi. Those flutes played by Jean-Pierre Rampal and Shigenori Kudo with the Salzburg Mozarteum Orchestra.

A Concerto for Two Flutes by Antonio Vivaldi. The Salzburg Mozarteum Orchestra was conducted by Jean-Pierre Rampal, who played one of the flutes, the other Shigenori Kudo. 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Here's harpist Margaret Cole playing a harp sonata by Jean-Baptiste Grumpoldt.

Czech composer and harpist Jean-Baptiste Krumpholz was in the same court orchestra that Haydn conducted for 3 decades. We just heard a harp sonata by Krumpholz, performed by Margaret Call.

In the story, The Girl from Arles by Georges Bizet, the girl never actually appears on stage. Here's suite number 2 from The Girl from Arles by Bizet, performed by the Mexico City Philharmonic Orchestra.

That story centers around a young man who's torn between two women he loves, one from the countryside, the other from the city. When the young woman from the city proves unfaithful to the man, he attempts to find his country girlfriend, but he's unable to forget that woman who broke his heart. The girl from Arles, Suite No. 2 by Georges Bizet. Enrique Batiz conducted the Mexico City Philharmonic Orchestra. We'll stick with that theme of love and hear a piece of music written by a composer in love coming up in just a minute.

Imagine a young man in love. That's what Antonín Dvořák wrote about this piece of music. He found a collection of poetry and wrote music to those love poems after being rejected by a romantic interest. She might not have felt the same, but this music sure is incredible to describe what it's like to be in love. Some selections from Cypresses by Dvořák, performed by the Cyprus String Quartet.

Selections from Cypresses by Dvorak, performed by the Cypress String Quartet. I'm Jalene Kahn. Thanks for being here.

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The nickname of Carl Nielsen's Third Symphony is Espansiva. Apparently was there at its inception, but there was some confusion about its meaning. Why expansive? Well, number three was no more broad in scope per se than two, nor did it call for a larger orchestra. Now, one theory is a little more existential, describing its outward growth of the mind's scope and the expansion of life that comes from it. So it is a programmatic work, so to speak. Symphony number three, Carl Nielsen, is on the way. I'm Kevin O'Connor.

This is the Composer's Datebook for September 30th. I'm John Burge. Even during the bombing of London by the German Air Force, the London Blitz of World War II, the BBC Proms concerts continued. True, in 1941, a German incendiary bomb did destroy the longtime home of the Proms, Queen's Hall and Langham Place. But not to be deterred, the Proms simply moved to the Royal Albert Hall in Kensington. Wartime Proms programs included this printed notice. In the event of an air raid warning, the audience will be informed immediately so that those who wish to take shelter, either in the building or in public shelters outside, may do so. The concert will then continue. Talk about pluck. In 1944, the British composer Ray Vaughan Williams completed a new oboe concerto to be premiered at a Proms concert, but a German V-1 rocket that landed dangerously near the Albert Hall led to an early end to that Proms season, since the V-1 rockets, unlike the German bombers, didn't allow enough warning time to clear the hall. And so on today's date in 1944, the new Vaughan Williams concerto was premiered not in London, but in Liverpool, with soloist Leon Goossens and Malcolm Sargent conducting the Liverpool Philharmonic.

Composer's Datebook is produced by APM, American Public Media, in collaboration with the American Composers Forum, reminding you that all music was once new.

Very sweet. Two ballads. Number two by Fazil Say. That was Scott Yu conducting the Metamorphosen Chamber Orchestra. I'm Kevin O'Connor. On the way, some Johannes Brahms and Hubert Parry in this first half hour. This day in history, September 30th, 1399, King Richard II of England's supposed abdication is read out in the House of Commons by Archbishop of Canterbury. But in reality, he was deposed by his cousin and successor, Henry IV. And in 1630, Massachusetts, the village of Shawmut changed its name to, yep, Boston knows, Boston. Here's the aria from the Goldberg Variations by Bach. Ton Koltman, the Amsterdam Baroque Orchestra with Yo-Yo Ma.

more beautiful, beautifully melodic arias, I think, that exist in music in general, but certainly among Bach's works, recognizable too from Goldberg Variations, the aria. Tone Koopman there was the conductor, and he led Yo-Yo Ma in the Amsterdam Baroque Orchestra. I'm Kevin O'Connor. Great to have you here. Brahms composed this first serenade in 1857 and in 1858 for ensemble of flutes, two clarinets, bassoon, horn, and string quartet. That version no longer exists. In September 1858, he played the piece for Josef Joachim, the well-known violinist who advised him to score it for full orchestra, which he did the following year. Here's the rondo from that first serenade by Brahms, Bernhard Haitink, and the Royal Concertgebouw Orchestra.

From Johannes Brahms, Serenade No. 1, that was the Rondo. Bernard Haitink conducted the Royal Concertgebouw Orchestra. An English suite coming up next, dancey and at the same time, reflective.

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bit of a combo there, described as a pastoral in a minuet style, an English suite. Hubert Parry composed that, and Richard Hickox led the City of London Symphonia. Yeah, it's midweek. Tripping over a word or two here. Truly yours, Kevin O'Connor. This work, Carl Nielsen, his third symphony, nicknamed Espansiva, he was trying to illustrate the idea that great art, although forged from the private fires that burn inside an artist, seeks to grow beyond its origin and contribute to humanity's collective experience. That's how it was described. And here is that fourth movement from that third symphony, Carl Nielsen, Espansiva. And we have the Seattle Symphony, conducted by Tomas Doskart.

There we have the fourth movement to Symphony Number 3, Sinfonia Espansiva, hinting that it was not a real grand work in terms of orchestration and such, a far more conceptual, though, Carl Nielsen. That was the Seattle Symphony. Beethoven's Piano Sonata Number 1 in F minor was written in 1795, dedicated to his brief mentor, but certainly a wide-wielded example on all musicians at the time, talking about Joseph Haydn. It was published simultaneously with his second and third sonatas in 1796. Here's the finale from that number one.

Piano Sonata Number 1, the finale there by Beethoven. That was Angela Hewitt. I'm Kevin O'Connor. Coming up next, known as a conductor, but also a very interesting composer, we'll have one of Antal Doradi's compositions next.

Antal Doradi, known as a conductor primarily, but he also studied composition under two very impressive work, impressive composers in their own right, Béla Bartók and Zoltán Kodály, studied with them and came up with works like that. American Serenade, that was the dance, Antal Doradi, the Ulberg Symphony Orchestra. Nice to have you here. This date, 1791, Mozart's opera, The Magic Flute, premiered at the Freihaus Theater in Vienna, Austria.

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1: If you're not Irish, one of the best ways to get to know the culture is to read its poetry. Arnold Bax read William Butler Yeats when he was just 19. After that, whatever inclination he had toward the Irish increased at least tenfold. And, as you might expect, it almost immediately began to show up in his work, cultural identity, and even politics. There was a pretty big revival of Irish literature at the time, so works like this symphonic scherzo held an immediate intrigue for people. And Arnold Bax is coming up soon. I'm Kevin O'Connor. Good morning.

Mikhaila Rabankova was the oboist there, and a quintet for the instrument, Quintet Number 1, the Minuet by Josef Myslivicek. That was the Dolezal Quartet backing him there. I'm Kevin O'Connor, and you'll find us online at yourclassical.org. Today in history, literature, 1895, Stephen Crane's novel, The Red Badge of Courage, was published to a wide acclaim. And in 1934, in his final game as a Yankee, Babe Ruth went 0-for-3. 1935, something musical, George Gershwin's folk opera Porgy and Bess premiered at the Colonial Theater in Boston, Massachusetts. Here's an overture to Donna Diana by Emil von Resnicek. It's Lance Friedel and the Royal Scottish National Orchestra.

That was the Donna Diana Overture, Emil von Reznicek, and we heard Lance Friedel conducting the Royal Scottish National Orchestra. I'm Kevin O'Connor, hanging out with you, and this work, Jalousie, well, 2025 marked the 100th anniversary of Tango Jalousie, Jakob Gade's most famous work and one of the most frequently performed pieces of Danish music. Was actually composed in 1925 to accompany the silent film Don Q, starring Douglas Fairbanks and Mary Astor. You probably recognize it, especially if you're an old film fan. Jalousie, Jakob Gade, Keith Lockhart here conducting the London Symphony Orchestra. Anna Kiko Myers is the violinist.

Exciting work, and like all tangos, intrigue, romance, it's all there. Perfect for the silent film era. Jalousie, that was composed by Jakob Gada. Keith Lockhart conducted the London Symphony Orchestra, and Akiko Myers was the violinist. Coming up next, something from a Czech composer and some Terpsichore dances. So we'll throw back to a much earlier period.

That's a fairy tale ballet. Anderson was composed by the Czech violist, conductor, and composer Oskar Nedbal in 1912. He was a student of Dvorak, and that was the entr'acte again from Anderson. Miroslav Homolka conducted the Dvorak Chamber Orchestra. Here are some Terpsichore dances by Michael Pretorius, performed by the Ensemble Dolce Memoir.

Terpsichore Dances there, Michael Pretorius. That was Ensemble Dulce Memoir. Here's a horn concerto number 2 by Mozart featuring Barry Tuckwell with the English Chamber Orchestra. He is a conducting and the soloist.

0: Among his many accomplishments, horn player Barry Tuckwell was the first president of the International Horn Society. He passed in 2020, and he was soloing and conducting there with the English Chamber Orchestra in Mozart's Second Horn Concerto.
1: A peaceful oasis of quiet and calm. 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

Quite a history of, I guess, toying with rebooting this symphonic scherzo by Arnold Bax, originally scored for piano solo in 1913. It was apparently the second movement of a piano sonata in F, which has now disappeared completely. 4 years later, Bax rediscovered the manuscript and, as was his tendency at the time, orchestrated it under the title Scherzo Sinfonico. It was never played in that version and underwent yet another transformation in 1920, this time arranged for pianola, which was a pretty unusual entry. In addition to his already eccentric catalog, finally reorchestrated in 1933, renamed to what we know and love today, the Symphonic Scherzo.

Evoking the spirits of old poetic Ireland and some of the legends. Symphonic Scherzo, Arnold Bax composed that. Vernon Hanley conducted the Royal Philharmonic Orchestra. Born this date, 1924, Truman Capote, and in 1928, Elia Wiesel, and in 1917, a man many consider to be one of the best drummers, if not the best, who ever lived, Buddy Rich. Leader of the Buddy Rich Band. He was born in New York City again in 1917.

0: Eugene Corporan conducted the North Texas Wind Symphony. That was Ray Vaughan Williams, Sine Nomine. I'm Kevin O'Connor. 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

music from a influential German Baroque composer that probably most people have never heard of, Johann Heineken, born in 1683, just 2 years before Bach and Handel. Had music lessons as a kid, but eventually actually went to law school, was a practicing lawyer for a while, and then was like, you know, I love music, started writing operas. He actually became the private music tutor to Leopold, the Prince of Cöthen. That Prince of Cöthen, better known as one of the future employers of one Johann Sebastian Bach. And this was music of Johann Heineken, a concerto for two horns and two flutes, Reinhard Goebel with Musica Antiqua of Cologne. Happy Wednesday. It is the last day of September already. Although, you know, no one told the weather outside, apparently. It'll be another hot one today, probably. This is CAP Radio Classical and Jazz here in Sacramento. Up next, an early symphony from Franz Josef Haydn, and I think it's one that I don't often play on Morning Classical because it's named after the evening, but it sounds just as good at this time of day, too. Here's the Symphony No. 8, Le Soir, by Haydn.

Franz Josef Haydn was still young. He was still in his 20s. He had just gotten this new job working for the Prince of Esterhazy, and his new employer challenged him, gave him a little, hey, here's a little fun thing to do. The first three symphonies that you write for me, theme them after morning, noon, and night, whatever that means to you. So that one was the night one, or the evening one. The Symphony No. 8, Le Soir, of Franz Josef Haydn, Trevor Pinnock with the English Concert. Some Bach lute music next, here on Morning Classical from Cap Radio Classical and Jazz. 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More information at sacramentobaroque.org. This is a short suite event, originally for either lute or possibly even harpsichord. Here you're going to hear guitar, played by Plinio Fernandez. It's a prelude, fugue, and allegro by Johann Sebastian Bach.

0: played on guitar by Plinio Fernandez, but probably originally for lute, a prelude, fugue, and allegro by Johann Sebastian Bach. An early symphony just for strings, where the most famous son of Johann Sebastian Bach is next.
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0: A symphony just for strings by Carl Philipp Emanuel Bach, son of Johann Sebastian. 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
0: Get a wonderful, sunny Mozart piano concerto in less than 10 minutes. 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

The opening of the Serenade for Strings of Tchaikovsky, Vladimir Ashkenazy leading the St. Petersburg Philharmonic Strings. 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I'm Mike Nelson, and welcome to Morning Classical, here on CAP Radio Classical and Jazz, 88.9 in Sacramento and everywhere on capradio.org. 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Mozart's Piano Concerto number 60, and it's just a very happy, sunny work. Got some trumpets and drums in it, too. And you'll hear Malcolm Bilson on Mozart's instrument that he had in mind, the forte piano he would have known, along with the English Baroque soloists.

0: one of a string of just completely masterful piano concertos that Mozart pumped out in just a few years in the middle of the 1780s in Vienna. That was Mozart's Piano Concerto No. 16. Malcolm Bilson was our forte pianist, John Elliott Gardner leading the English Baroque soloists. In just a second, we're going to take a scenic trip through the river that goes right through the heart of Prague.
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0: From Bedřich Smetana's Ma Vlast, or My Homeland, here is the Moldau, played by the Janáček Philharmonic.

The famous Moldau movement, as it's known in German, Vltava, as it's known in Czech, from Mavlast of Beatrix Smetana, music that was so internationally famous and so iconic for Smetana that the opening notes are actually inscribed on his tombstone at the National Cemetery at Vyšehrad in Prague. It's really cool. I've actually seen it. That was the Janáček Philharmonic, led by Theodore Kučar. I'm Mike Nelson. Happy you're here listening to Morning Classical from CAP Radio Classical and Jazz. We've been in the water, and now we'll take to the skies. The couple deeper cuts from John Williams. The first one is a bit of the Return of the Jedi soundtrack. Happens to be when Admiral Akbar famously yells, "It's a trap!" And then after that, it's music from E.T.

the flying theme from the soundtrack to E.T. the Extraterrestrial. And before that, different flying. It's called Into the Trap. It's from Star Wars Return of the Jedi. It's when the whole Rebel fleet falls into the trap. Oh no, how could they be jamming us if they don't know that we're coming? Well, they did know. All music of John Williams. Cap Radio is proud to partner with the Sacramento Rotary for their October 3rd Sacramento Century Challenge. This cycling event benefits local children and families with routes ranging from 16 to 100 miles. Details at sacramentocentury.com. It's the last day of September, which means it is the last day of Classical Music Month. We've got one more local artist feature from our archives waiting for you at noon. We've got one more episode of Connections, fittingly called The Final Connection, that's at 6. And one more awesome midday masterpiece waiting for you at 2 p.m. Today, it will be Robert Schumann's Piano Concerto. He only wrote one, that's the one you get. And this is also for the piano, but from Frédéric Chopin, it's his heroic Polonaise with Jean-Yves Thibaudet performing.

0: Frédéric Chopin actually tried very hard to avoid nicknames or really any names for most of his music, you know, aside from what they literally were. This is a nocturne, that is a polonaise. But this one, there was a string of revolutions that swept across Europe in 1848, and they really inspired Chopin's partner, George Sand, because, among other things, one of the things they wanted to do was give women more rights, and she was into that. And when she heard this particular polonaise, she connected it immediately to, like, oh, that is the sound of our revolutionary spirit. One thing led to another, and that's why we know that particular polonaise as the heroic polonaise of Chopin. We heard Jean-Yves Thibaudet.
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0: There is a major figure in Russian and Ukrainian epic folklore. His name is Ilya Muromets. And he is from probably the 1200s. He was the son of a peasant, born in a village, had a serious illness in his youth, unable to walk until the age of 33, until he's miraculously healed by two pilgrims. He's then given superhuman strength by a dying knight. He liberates the city of Kyiv, single-handedly defends a different city from invaders, and then in the forests, he kills this monster known as the robber, basically, who murders travelers with a powerful whistle. And there's even more stories, too. All these stories inspired Reinhold Glier, Ukrainian composer, to write his whole Symphony No. 3, portraying moments from the Ilya Muromets story. Here's the third movement of that Symphony No. 3.

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the third movement of the Symphony No. 3 of Reinhold Gleyre, depicting different moments from the legend of Ilya Muromets, a folk hero from Ukraine and Russian folklore. At this particular point, Ilya Muromets is at a grand feast at the court of Vladimir the Mighty Son of Kiev. He's just captured this brigand who can kill with his whistle. And this feast is basically to celebrate that. Joanne Folletta with the Buffalo Philharmonic Orchestra. Happy Wednesday. Good morning. I'm Mike Nelson. Welcome to Morning Classical here on CAP Radio Classical and Jazz, 88.9 in Sacramento and everywhere on capradio.org. Another composer who was really into ancient folklore or mythology and whose music almost always was to go along with a story. Here is the Tannhäuser Overture of Richard Wagner.

the Tannhäuser Overture of Richard Wagner with the Cincinnati Symphony Orchestra performing. 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I'm Mike Nelson. I'm with you till 10 o'clock. CAP Radio is proud to partner with Capital Stage for their production of Alex Adelman's Just for Us. 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And we get support from the Mondavi Center, UC Davis, presenting the Julian Lage Quartet, featuring John Medeski on October 18th for a night of jazz music. Tickets and information at mondaviarts.org. If you go to Germany or Austria, anywhere German-speaking, and try to say the word Gassenauer, probably no one will know what you mean, because it's not a word that's used in contemporary German. A more modern equivalent might be a Schlager, or a hit, a success. That older word, more or less meaning the same thing, is also the name of this piano trio by Beethoven, because in one of the movements, it uses a very famous melody at that time that everyone would be whistling along in the streets, very much qualifying it as a Schlager, as a hit, as a Gassenauer. Here's Beethoven's piano trio, Gassenauer, Emmanuel Ax, Leonidas Kavakos, and Yo-Yo Ma.

0: written by a 20-something-year-old Beethoven, still pretty unknown, still pretty new to Vienna, and still really knowing what he was doing already as a composer. The Beethoven Gassenauer Piano Trio, played by Emmanuel Ax, Leonidas Kavakos, and Yo-Yo Ma. Another early work of a different composer is next.
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0: Edward Elgar now is known as one of England's most famous composers of them all, but in 1892, he had not found really any public recognition, which is too bad because he was already in his mid-30s, and he was like, well, am I ever going to get any recognition? The issue is he didn't really like any of his early compositions, except this one. This is the first composition that he himself professed, I finally wrote something that I like. This is the Serenade for String Orchestra by Edward Elgar.

0: The Serenade for String Orchestra by Edward Elgar. You heard the strings of the London Philharmonic, led by Leonard Slatkin. 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
0: Johannes Brahms was always a pretty old-fashioned person. He liked older music. Even though his music was sometimes attacked for being too out there, too avant-garde, well, Brahms really liked those older pieces, and he liked the sounds of older instruments. Probably most famously, he would continue to insist on orchestras using natural horn, even when that was never going to happen. Valves had been around for decades, and all the horn players were like, you know, I like playing the right notes, so I'm going to use valve horn. But he was especially insistent for this particular piece, because that's the instrument that he actually grew up playing a little bit, played a little natural horn, and it was the one that he meant to be used for this piece. Here's the horn trio of Johannes Brahms, and you will hear Lowell Greer play in a natural horn.

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The horn trio of Johannes Brahms played on the instruments he would have expected back in the mid-1800s as an old-fashioned guy, even though by this point almost all these instruments had actually moved on in music history. Lowell Greer on natural horn, Stephen Lubin on forte piano, and Stephanie Chase on a violin with gut strings. Peaceful piece of music from Aaron Copland next here on Morning Classical from Cap Radio Classical and Jazz. 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This is called Our Town by Aaron Copland. You'll hear the St. Louis Symphony.

0: Leonard Slatkin with the St. Louis Symphony Orchestra, some All-American music by Aaron Copland called Our Town. 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
0: I've got a real treat for you now. I've been enjoying playing a little more choral music lately. We had a whole midday masterpiece that was a choral mass just a couple days ago. And now I will play you the entire opening of Johann Sebastian Bach's monumental Mass in B minor. Here is the entire Kyrie. You'll hear the Monteverdi Choir, the English Baroque soloists, all led by John Elliott Gardner. This is from the second time that he recorded the work in 2015.

0: It might be hard to call any one piece by Johann Sebastian Bach his magnum opus, as he wrote so many incredible pieces of music, but I feel like if you asked him to choose, he probably would have picked his Mass in B minor, a huge compilation of a bunch of music he'd already written, put together in a Catholic Mass, even though he was not Catholic. That was the whole opening Kyrie of Bach's Mass in B minor, Monteverdi Choir, English Baroque soloists, all led by John Elliott Gardner. I'm Mike Nelson. That will do it for me. Avery Jeffrey is in for Jennifer Reason next. Enjoy. Have a great rest of your day.
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0: Randall Goosby on violin with Yannick Nezet-Sagan leading the Philadelphia Orchestra for Florence Price's Violin Concerto No. 2. That was written in 1952, one of her final works. Starting off the 10 o'clock hour here on this Wednesday morning, it's Cap Radio Classical and Jazz. I'm Avery Jeffrey, happy to be in for Jennifer Reason with you till 2 o'clock.
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0: Coming up a little later, we'll hear from John Sibelius and Antonio Vivaldi. I've got two short works in a row for you now. We'll hear one mashup of a couple of Brazilian tunes for guitar. But first, it's Alan Feinberg on piano now with the 1903 Scottish legend from American composer Amy Beach here on Cap Radio Classical and Jazz.

That's some Brazilian guitar to brighten up your morning. Plinio Fernandez with an arrangement of two pieces, one called the Bacchanina No. 2 from Paulinho Nogueira, the other called Araponga from Luiz Gonzaga, two influential Brazilian composers and songwriters from the 20th century, that arrangement done by Sergio Assad. Before it, we heard one called The Scottish Legend from 1903 by American composer Amy Beach, performed by pianist Alan Feinberg. Well, here we are. It's the final day of September. We've been celebrating Classical Music Month, and we've had so much great stuff going on as we've been replaying some of our favorites of Jennifer Reason's local artist feature, as well as connections with Stephen Pythman. Coming up at noon today, it'll be Jen's feature on the composer Gabriela Lena Frank, and then tonight at 6 o'clock, it is the final connection, apropos, as we finish off September. Well, here at Cap Radio, we get support from the Museum of Science and Curiosity, celebrating 5 years of wonder and curiosity. 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Well, here's the Symphony No. 6 from Finnish composer Jean Sibelius. Colin Davis leads the London Symphony Orchestra.

0: And there you have it, the Sixth Symphony from Finnish composer Jean Sibelius. He premiered it himself in 1923, conducting the Helsinki Philharmonic. You heard a performance by the London Symphony Orchestra with Colin Davis at the baton. It's Wednesday morning here on Cap Radio, classical and jazz, making it through the middle of the week with great music. Before you know it, it'll be the weekend again as we say hello to October.
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0: Coming up next is Monica Huggett on the violin with the Academy of Ancient Music for Vivaldi's Violin Concerto Opus 4, No. 9.

0: The Violin Concerto, Opus 4, Number 9, from one Antonio Vivaldi. That was published in 1716 in a collection called La Stravaganza. We heard a performance by violinist Monica Huggett and Christopher Hogwood leading the Academy of Ancient Music. It brings the hour to a close, but there's still plenty more classical music throughout the day, and then Excellence in Jazz at night at 7 o'clock this evening with Gary Vercelli. Coming up later, I've got some music from George Frideric Handel, Scott Joplin, and Fandy Mendelssohn, and we'll hear some piano from Cecile Ousset coming up in just a bit. They'll be performing with the City of Birmingham Symphony Orchestra for Sergei Rachmaninoff's Rhapsody on a Theme of Paganini. It's coming up right after this.
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Cécile Houssaye on the piano with the City of Birmingham Symphony Orchestra. That was the Rhapsody on a Theme of Paganini by Russian composer Sergei Rachmaninoff. The piano making good work of those violin themes to start off the 11 o'clock hour here on your Wednesday morning. This is Cap Radio Classical and Jazz. I'm Avery Jeffrey, happy to be in for Jennifer Reason here on the final day of September. We've been celebrating Classical Music Month throughout September, and we'll be finishing it off with a few more special programs today at noon. Another local artist feature with Jennifer Reason, this time on composer Gabriella Elena Frank. And then at 6 o'clock tonight, our final rerun of Connections with Stephen Pythman, and it is in fact called The Final Connection, the last works of many of our favorite composers. Well, we get support from the Museum of Science and Curiosity, celebrating 5 years of wonder and curiosity. MOSAC is supported by member contributions and offers interactive science exhibits for all ages. More information at visitmosac.org. We also get support from California CASA, a nonprofit working to ensure that youth in the foster care system have a voice and the services they need to thrive. A court-appointed special advocate or CASA supports a child's interests in the courtroom and beyond. CaliforniaCasa.org. I've got a bit of opera coming up a little later. We'll hear some music for the cello played on the guitar. And taking it back to the Baroque now for the Concerto Grosso No. 2 from George Frideric Handel, Trevor Pinnock leads the English concert.

0: A bit of Baroque to get your morning going here on Cap Radio Classical and Jazz. Trevor Pinnock led the English concert for George Frideric Handel's Concerto Grosso No. 2 in B-flat. This is listener-supported Cap Radio, 88.9 FM, if you're in the capital city of Sacramento, although you could be anywhere in the world, streaming us online at capradio.org or through the Cap Radio app.
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0: Two in a row for you now. We'll hear a bit of piano, the music of Fanny Mendelssohn. But first, I've got a bit of opera for you. We'll hear Gunther Schuller and the Houston Grand Opera Orchestra for the prelude to Act 3 of Treemonisha, the one and only opera from American composer Scott Joplin.

0: Joanne Polk on the piano gave us a nice prelude and fugue from composer Fanny Mendelssohn. It paired nicely with a bit of opera as well. We heard the prelude to Act 3 from Scott Joplin's one and only opera, Treemonisha, Gunther Schuller leading the Houston Grand Opera Orchestra. 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
2: History, nature, humans, and classical music are full of unexpected intersections and curious links. For 20 years, Stephen Pythman has explored these surprising and enticing crossroads. 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
0: Well, it's crazy how fast September flew by, but yes, we are in the final day of September, and we are still celebrating Classical Music Month from now till the end of the day. Our final Connections rerun with Stephen Pythman today at 6 is the final connection. A composer's final work may not tell us everything about them, but it does say something important about their state of mind at the end of their life. So tune in for the final musical thoughts from the likes of Mozart, Beethoven, Chopin, Tchaikovsky, Britten, Bernstein, and more. Coming up next, though, we'll give it to the guitar to play some music originally written for the cello, Luigi Boccherini's Cello Concerto No. 6. We'll hear the second movement done by guitarist Andres Segovia with the Symphony of the Air, a great recording from 1961.

0: In a nice recording from 1961, guitar legend Andres Segovia joined the Symphony of the Air for some music originally written for the cello. We heard the second movement of the Cello Concerto No. 6 from Italian composer Luigi Boccherini. Well, that finishes up the morning, brings us into the afternoon here on Cap Radio Classical and Jazz. Cap Radio is proud to partner with Brasserie Dumont. For the past decade, they've provided a downtown space to bring neighbors together for catered community and philanthropic events with seasonal farm-to-fork dining rooted in French and California culinary traditions.
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0: I'm Avery Jeffrey, happy to be in for Jennifer Reason with you till 2 o'clock, but I do have Jen coming up now with the final rerun of her local artist feature as we've been celebrating Classical Music Month. Today, the spotlight on composer Gabriella Lena Frank.
2: Gabriella Lena Frank might be one of the most inspiring women composers alive. Her creative and powerful music pulls from a rich cultural heritage. Gabriella's mother is Peruvian Chinese and her father is Lithuanian Jewish. She also credits her disability with informing her artistic output. Gabriella experiences the world with both advanced hearing loss and Graves' disease, which has affected her vision in her right eye. The wide variety of works she has composed ranges from chamber pieces like this

and this. To larger scale works like this.

0: It was during Met rehearsals that Gabriella spoke with me by phone from New York. We talked about her opera, music education, and UOP. But first, we had to talk about her Pulitzer Prize-winning composition, Picaflor, a future myth. As she explained to me, Picaflor is Spanish for hummingbird.
1: The hummingbird figures beautifully in some of the origin myths of Peru, of the Andes. It's a bit of a Prometheus figure in that in the creation of the earth, there was a sky kingdom. There was a small bird that was made of a few leftover feathers by the creator when he made all the other birds. And this bird rips the sky, looks down at this black watery earth, and takes a little bit of sun and brings fire. And from that spawns civilizations. And it's beautiful. And I started thinking about writing this before the pandemic. And then the pandemic happened. And then all of the political division happened. And wildfires got just horrible, as we know. And I started thinking about how did we get here and the centuries of certain kinds of human behaviors that got us here. And so I said, well, how does this Picaflor carry meaning for me? What happens if we cast our mythologies into the future? And I had to rewrite that story. And the story begins after there's been rampant fire and flooding, and Pachamama, which means Mother Nature, is drowning. And we're back to that black watery state. And as the animals disappear in extinction, what was happening in my imagination, the sun god was taking them back. You don't treat my hummingbirds well, I'm going to take them back. That's what extinction is. He's taking them back for safekeeping. So now the hummingbird is still mischievous, rips the sky again, goes back down to this black watery earth again. And so it sacrifices itself through the 10 movements. There's a sacrifice at the end. And through its sacrifice, we learn our lessons. There's a rebirth. And this follows very much something called Pachacuti. Pachacuti is a con-

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1: Well, also my personal experience as somebody who's just constantly living among, you know, fire danger. I live in a fire zone in Mendocino County now. But I've been thinking about my ancestry and the lessons of my ancestors for a very long time. And it seemed necessary for me to just leave it all on a table, put it all in one piece, and write this big virtuoso work.
2: I have chills listening to you talk about this. And I'm trying to imagine how one pours such a profound story into a wordless score.
1: I thought of it as a ballet without dancers. So the music has to be evocative. Maybe it's very gestural. Maybe it starts in a way that sounds like that black, watery earth. It sounds ominous. It sounds really dark. When the pica flor starts flying to the earth, what would that sound be like? But I don't want to just do effects. I'm not interested in just musical effects. There has to be that craft and that rigor. It's a bit of a concerto for orchestra because I pull out groups of performers too. And sometimes I even think of them as that's the pica flor, or those are the ghosts of the Inca runners, or those are the old fossils. And I've always held stories. That's what gets my creative mind going. I can't write abstractly. Nothing really cooks if I do that.
2: Gabriela's path to cooking up compositions started out in Berkeley, where she grew up.
1: My piano teacher was like a second mother, and she was a refugee from South Africa. So she had a very worldly view. And when they left South Africa, they were political protesters there, and it just wasn't safe for them to stay there anymore. She went to England for a while to get her music training, and then came to Berkeley because she liked Berkeley in the 70s. You know, she liked the environment there. So she gave me songs from Africa, and she gave me songs from countries that don't exist anymore, like Yugoslavia, Ruthenia. And she encouraged me, you know, to try to be mindful and not improve upon Beethoven and Bach. And I would always add these little flourishes that were very Peruvian-like, to be honest. But she would give me the ability to, on the annual student recital, to premiere a work of mine. And so these were always improvised. I never wrote anything down, but it gave me the sense of being a creator in a very natural, unselfconscious way. So then right before I went to college, I took a music program at the San Francisco Conservatory over the summer, really as an effort to make my extracurriculars more attractive for colleges. I had a great first teacher who's still in the Bay Area, Dan Becker. And that reflected a little bit my own training, in which I didn't draw a hard line between classical music or Peruvian music or jazz. And I just fell really hard for the process of writing a piece of music. It starts with you. Nobody else knows it. You hand it over. The performers add themselves to it. It's very addictive, and it's what I devoted my life to.
2: Composing large-scale orchestral works is something that would come later for Gabriela. At first, she concentrated on chamber pieces.
1: I didn't really aspire to large forms. I aspired to large feeling, but not large forms. I just didn't see Latinas or women doing that kind of work. And I didn't natively accept it, but it felt like that was the reality. And I was writing for people that I knew. Then these performers started doing well. As we graduated, their careers were blossoming, and little by little, these larger and larger ensemble and longer pieces and bigger stage pieces came into my diet through my 30s. My 40s, I landed really hard in the orchestra world. So it took, you know, all my 20s in training and all of my 30s as a young emerging career to have a consistent diet of larger forms. And then opera came towards the end of my 40s.
2: Now, Gabriela Lena Frank is the first woman of color to ever have an opera staged at the Met.

0: I'm back in the 90s and going, oh my God, there's the same pieces being done. There's the same orchestra schedule. The demographic is maybe a little better, like a few more women, a few more people of color, but I'm in my 50s, well, almost my mid 50s. And I look back and said, why is this repertoire the same? It's been decades since I've been in school. So I don't want our descendants to think that we just skip 125, 130 years as if we don't have stories. We don't have experiences. Look at what we're going through right now on the planet. We have a lot to write about and a lot to say. So our curriculum, our training programs really need to catch up.
1: One music school that has caught Gabriella's attention in a very positive way is UOP.
0: There was just a lot of interesting activity happening at UOP within the music school. Some very good hires within the faculty, including some friends of mine that I have brought into my own academy that I would put in front of the composers that I mentor. They're trying to do something. They're trying to create a curriculum for the 21st century musician.
1: Peter Witte is the Dean of the Conservatory of Music at UOP. He explained how Gabriella came to be Pacific's Artist in Residence for the 2025-26 school year.
2: She enjoyed her time at Pacific in a previous visit. And so we had a long breakfast and talked about music and culture and thought that maybe there would be something more. And she has a very unique way of teaching composition that's much more like chamber music, actually. And so we said, well, let's partner and put together some workshops. And they were going famously. And then last week, she had the audacity to win the Pulitzer Prize in Music for 2026.
1: That, of course, was a big surprise. But staging her opera at the Met has been in the planning stages for months. Now, the last dream of Frida and Diego is here. How does it feel?
0: Well, it's the Met, you know, so everything's quite the thing there.
1: Yes, exactly.
0: and it's really exciting. And I think we're in good shape.
1: What is that like for you watching that come to life on the Met stage? That gives me chills just thinking about it.
0: You know, I was talking with my librettist, Nilo Cruz, just the other day, and I was reminding him, do you remember when this story about Frida Kahlo and Diego Rivera, when it was just between you and me, just our thing that we were creating, and now it's not ours anymore? That's what it feels like. And you see people with so much talent and a clear vision. Everybody's super collaborative. So it's not like people are just trying to have their way or just represent their side of things. And it's just an incredible honor. And I think about, you know, when I first started composing, I never would have imagined landing in a place like this.
2: It's a historic year for her. It's a historic year for American music. What she celebrates and the way that she speaks about being a cultural witness, we need more of this. An openness and a recognition that without all of the cultures that make this country what it is, we would be much less musical and much less free.
1: For Insight, I'm Jennifer Reason.

0: reflecting on her own musical journey, she had some thoughts about the current state of music education.
1: The curriculum that we have in the music training program today, I think it's wildly out of date. And when I go and I guest at music universities today, I feel like I'm stepping back into a time machine.

Capping off our rerun series of Jennifer Reason's Local Artist Feature for Classical Music Month with a great one, composer Gabriella Lena Frank. That's a great way to kick off the afternoon here on Cap Radio Classical and Jazz. Don't worry, the Local Artist Feature is going nowhere. You'll just have to tune in on Fridays at its regularly scheduled time. Well, coming up a little later, music from Franz Joseph Haydn, Jules Massenet, and Claude Debussy. 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Here's a nice one from George Gershwin. It's An American in Paris. Andre Previn with the London Symphony Orchestra.

0: That's a slice of Americana for you from George Gershwin, or rather a slice of France. An American in Paris, his 1928 symphonic poem, inspired by the time that Gershwin had spent while in Paris, soaking in all the sights and the sounds and the energy of the French capital during the what they would call the Roaring Twenties over there. It premiered 1928 in Carnegie Hall, and you just heard a great performance by Andre Previn and the London Symphony Orchestra from 1971. This is Cap Radio Classical and Jazz, listener-supported at 88.9 here if you're in the capital city of Sacramento or streaming online at capradio.org.
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0: Well, you've probably got a pretty good chance to hear some Miles Davis tonight on Excellence in Jazz, and some Debussy coming up a little later, so don't go anywhere. Up now, though, is Thomas Fay and the Heidelberg Symphony for Franz Joseph Haydn's Symphony No. 95.

A splendid way to spend part of your lunch hour here on Cap Radio Classical and Jazz. The Symphony No. 95 from Franz Joseph Haydn. Thomas Fay led the Heidelberg Symphony here on a Wednesday afternoon. I'm Avery Jeffrey in for Jennifer Reason. Happy to be your host until 2 o'clock. After that, Victor Forman will take over. And your midday masterpiece right at 2 is the Piano Concerto in A Minor from Robert Schumann. It was in 1845 that Schumann's wife Clara urged him to expand a short piece he'd written for piano into a full piano concerto. It would be the only one he wrote, and it's today's midday masterpiece. That's at 2 o'clock, so stick around. Coming up next, well, this should help you relax if you're feeling a bit uptight. It's the Meditation from Thais from Jules Massenet. Joshua Bell on violin with Nigel S. and the Royal Philharmonic.

0: I feel more relaxed already. Joshua Bell on the violin with the Royal Philharmonic for a beautiful version of Meditation from Thais, the ever popular work from French composer Jules Massenet. Brings us just about to the 1 o'clock hour on this Wednesday afternoon. Keep it here on KXPR. 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
0: Stick around a little later for some music from Cecile Chaminade, Philip Glass, and Claude Debussy. Coming up next, though, I've got a piece from English composer Arnold Bax. It's a symphonic poem by the name of Tintagel, and it's sort of takes its name from a beautiful castle in Cornwall. Here is this work from 1917.

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David Lloyd Jones and the Royal Scottish National Orchestra for Tintagel, a symphonic poem from English composer Arnold Bax that was inspired by a visit that the composer made to Tintagel Castle, a medieval fortification on the peninsula of Tintagel Island in North Cornwall in the United Kingdom. 1917, that was written, and it started off the 1 o'clock hour here on Cap Radio Classical and Jazz. 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I have two short piano works for you now. Both of them arabesques. We'll hear one from French composer Cécile Chaminade. This first one is from Claude Debussy. And here to perform it now, pianist Hélène Grimaud.

0: That's a pair of arabesques here on Cap Radio Classical and Jazz. And a cellist was on piano there for the one you just heard. It was an arabesque by Cécile Chaminade. We heard another French composer before that, Claude Debussy's Arabesque No. 1, that performed by pianist Hélène Grimaud. Great music here for your Wednesday afternoon. It's listener-supported Cap Radio 88.9 FM here in the capital city of Sacramento.
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0: I'm Avery Jeffrey, happy to be in for Jennifer Reason. Got you with a few more before Victor Forman takes over at 2 o'clock with your midday masterpiece today, the one and only piano concerto from Robert Schumann. We'll hand it over to the clarinet now for a quartet for clarinet and strings by Austrian composer Johann Hummel. Here's soloist Charles Neidich with the ensemble L'Archibaldelli.

Charles Nydick, the clarinet soloist, joining the ensemble Lark Kibodeli for the music of Austrian composer Johann Hummel, his quartet for clarinet and strings in E flat. 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A beautiful Wednesday afternoon here as we cap off September. It's been a fantastic month celebrating classical music for Classical Music Month. And, well, we've got just a few more things that you can tune into to celebrate, including our very final rerun of Stephen Pythman's Connections at 6 o'clock this evening. And apropos, it is the final connection where you can hear some of the final works of the composers we know and love. It may not tell us everything about them, but it does say something about the important state of their minds at the end of their life. Final musical thoughts from Mozart, Beethoven, Chopin, Tchaikovsky, and a whole lot more. Well, here's one more from me, and it's a bit of movie music. Philip Glass did the soundtrack to a trilogy of films in the 1980s, called the Kotze Trilogy. This is from Powakotze. It's called the Anthem No. 1. Michael Reisman now leads the Philip Glass Ensemble.

0: That's Michael Reisman leading the Philip Glass Ensemble for the music of their namesake. We heard the anthem one from Paukatsi, 1988 film that Philip Glass scored. And to finish out the hour here on Cap Radio Classical and Jazz, we're proud to partner with Brasserie Du Monde. For the past decade, they've provided a downtown space to bring neighbors together for catered community and philanthropic events with seasonal farm-to-fork dining rooted in French and California culinary traditions. Well, I'm Avery Jeffrey. It's been a pleasure filling in for Jennifer Reason. Victor Forman's coming up next with your midday masterpiece, the one and only piano concerto by Robert Schumann. We'll hear Murray Pariah along with the Berlin Philharmonic coming up right after this. Have a great day.
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Robert Schumann's only piano concerto. His wife, Clara, was the soloist for the premiere in 1846. That performance was Murray Pariah at the piano, with Claudio Abbado conducting the Berlin Philharmonic. And that's today's 2 p.m. Midday Masterpiece here on Cap Radio in Sacramento. Tomorrow's Midday Masterpiece will be Edvard Grieg's Symphony in C Minor, written when he was just 20 years old. Good afternoon, I'm Victor Forman. Next, I've got music by the 19-year-old George Friedrich Handel, followed by Russian composer Alexander Borodin. So here is a suite of music from George Friedrich Handel's first opera composed when he was just 19, the opera Almira. It's performed here by the Berlin Academy of Ancient Music.

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0: I'm Victor Forman. Russian composer Alexander Borodin is next, followed by a rondo for piano and strings, and Jacob Rodriguez hosts an evening of excellence in jazz tonight from 7 until midnight, including a memorial birthday tribute to drummer Buddy Rich.
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0: Here's the overture to an opera that the self-described weekend composer Alexander Borodin worked on for 13 years before he finally died and left the work unfinished. So friends Nikolai Rimsky-Korsakov and Alexander Glazunov stepped in to edit and touch up the work. Well, this is the overture to Borodin's opera, Prince Igor. Jeffrey Simon conducts the Philharmonia Orchestra.

0: The overture to Russian composer Alexander Borodin's opera Prince Igor. Jeffrey Simon conducted the Philharmonia Orchestra here on Cap Radio Classical and Jazz.
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0: 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Here is Michael O'Rourke at the piano and Matthias Bamert conducting the London Mozart Players in this Rondo for Piano and Strings by late 18th, early 19th century Irish composer and pianist John Field.

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0: a rondo for piano and strings by John Field. Michael O'Rourke was at the piano, and Matthias Bamert conducted the London Mozart Players here on listener-supported CAP Radio.
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0: A couple short works next before a guitar concerto in about 8 minutes. 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Violinist Hilary Hahn performs a piece she commissioned from composer Max Richter. After this, pianist and composer Francesco Tristano from Luxembourg performing his own rework of a piece by an English composer from the 1500s. He titled this On John Bull's Galliard in D.

That's titled Mercy by contemporary composer Max Richter, commissioned and performed there by violinist Hilary Hahn with Corey Smythe at the piano. And before that, composer and pianist Francesco Tristano performed his own piece titled On John Bull's Galliard in D, his modern reinterpretation of a piece originally from the 1500s. Here on listener-supported Cap Radio Classical and Jazz. I'm Victor Forman. I've got a guitar concerto next. 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Here's a guitar concerto written the same year that its Italian composer emigrated to California, and he would later become an American citizen. From 1939, it's the Guitar Concerto No. 1 by Mario Castelnuovo Tedesco. Leonard Slatkin leads the London Philharmonic Orchestra with guitar soloist Kazuhito Yamashita.

0: That was guitarist Kazuhito Yamashita and Leonard Slatkin conducting the London Philharmonic Orchestra with the Guitar Concerto No. 1 from 1939 by Mario Castelnuovo Tedesco here on a listener-supported CAP Radio Classical and Jazz in Sacramento. I'm Victor Forman. You remember that painting by Botticelli of Venus standing on a giant clamshell? Well, next is music inspired by that image. And later, Jacob Rodriguez hosts an evening of excellence in jazz from 7 until midnight, including a memorial birthday tribute to the late American drummer Buddy Rich.
1: A composer's final work may not tell us everything about him, but it does say something important about his state of mind at the end of his life. And if you think that it would always be sad or dramatic, you'd be wrong. I'm Stephen Pythman. Join me for final musical thoughts from Mozart, Beethoven, Chopin, Tchaikovsky, Britten, Bernstein, and more on the next Connections.
0: That's tonight's best of episode of Connections for Classical Music Month, tonight at 6. Here's a 1927 suite of three movements inspired by Botticelli paintings, Spring, the Adoration of the Magi, and The Birth of Venus. It's three Botticelli pictures by Italian composer Ottorino Respighi. Hugh Wolf conducts the St. Paul Chamber Orchestra.

0: A suite of three Botticelli pictures, music by Italian composer Ottorino Respighi, inspired by the paintings of Sandro Botticelli, including as that final movement, The Birth of Venus, that famous image of Venus standing in a giant clamshell, here on your Afternoon Classical from Cap Radio in Sacramento.
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0: I'm Victor Forman. Music from an English opera written for the celebration of Queen Elizabeth's coronation in 1953 is next. 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Next are the courtly dances from within the opera Gloriana by English composer Benjamin Britten, about Queen Elizabeth I in the 1500s, but composed for the festivities surrounding the coronation of Queen Elizabeth II in 1953. Andre Previn conducts the Royal Philharmonic Orchestra.

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0: Courtly Dances from the opera Gloriana by English composer Benjamin Britten, composed for celebrations of Queen Elizabeth II's coronation in 1953. Andre Previn conducted the Royal Philharmonic Orchestra here on listener-supported CAP Radio Classical and Jazz. A couple short works next before the full Symphony No. 5 by Franz Schubert in about 10 minutes.
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0: 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Guitarist Jason Viau performs a piece by contemporary American composer Aaron J. Kernis after this. The late pianist Alicia de la Rocha performs the Danzas Españolas No. 7, Valenciana, from 1890 by Spanish composer Enrique Granados.

0: The second movement, titled Salsa Pasada, from the larger work 100 Greatest Dance Hits from 1993 by American composer Aaron J. Kernis, performed there by guitarist Jason Vio and the Escher Quartet. And before that, pianist Alicia de la Rocha performed Valenciana by Spanish composer Enrique Granados, here on listener-supported Cap Radio Classical and Jazz.
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0: I'm Victor Forman. 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In admiration of Mozart, who had passed away just 25 years before, the 19-year-old Franz Schubert composed this, Symphony No. 5, in 1816. Sir Neville Mariner conducts the Academy of St. Martin in the Fields.

The 19-year-old Franz Schubert's tribute to Mozart, who had passed away just 6 years before Schubert was born. Schubert's Symphony No. 5, with Sir Neville Mariner conducting the Academy of St. Martin in the Fields, here on listener-supported CAP Radio Classical and Jazz in Sacramento. I'm Victor Forman. Music of Clara Schumann is next, followed in about 12 minutes by a full symphony from one of Johann Sebastian Bach's sons. And later, Jacob Rodriguez hosts an evening of excellence in jazz tonight from 7 until midnight, including a memorial birthday tribute to the late American drummer Buddy Rich. And our final best-of episode of Connections at 6 p.m. tonight for Classical Music Month is titled appropriately, The Final Connection. Final musical thoughts from Mozart, Beethoven, Chopin, Tchaikovsky, Benjamin Britten, and more. Clara Schumann was a child prodigy and at the age of 14 began writing her only piano concerto, completing its final version and premiering it at age 16. Well, here's the final movement with Naomi Yerby conducting the Estonian National Symphony Orchestra, and Ukraine-born Anna Shelest is at the piano.

0: The final movement of The Only Piano Concerto by Clara Schumann, which she premiered at the age of 16. That was Naomi Ervy conducting the Estonian National Symphony Orchestra and Ukraine-born Anna Shelest at the piano, here on listener-supported CAP Radio Classical and Jazz.
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0: I'm Victor Forman. Great to have you along. And next, I've got a symphony by one of Johann Sebastian Bach's sons. We get support from Sacramento Baroque Soloists, presenting Uncommon Splendor, October 10th and 11th in Sacramento. The program features rarely performed Baroque chamber works for violin, flute, and continuo. More information at sacramentobaroque.org. Here's a symphony in F major by Carl Philipp Emanuel Bach from the Berlin Academy of Ancient Music.